0: No wait for the seats, the show is just about to start. Hurry, hurry, hurry.
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It's the post-World War II era. The U.S. is responsible for 50% of the world's gross domestic product. They have 80% of the hard cash and gold. We're it. This is our music. It's the beginning of rock and roll. And the two places there that are in the heartland of the U.S., Chicago and Michigan. Those last four, all from Michigan. Ferris Wilder, It's All Your Fault. Leon James, along with Walter Atkins and his Homotones. Bumblebee Records release Baby Let's Rock. Sweetie Pie by Ellis Kirk and the Town and Country Boys. It started off with Wayne Curtis and the Rhythm Rockers. Thinking About You. You know Wayne Curtis. He's one of my favorites. I liked him for the music. I didn't have visuals on the musician. Wayne Curtis is in a wheelchair. He has deformed arms. He's still playing the guitar. Later on, he goes on to manage professional wrestlers. He used to run into him with his wheelchair. That's who we were in that post-World War II era. Whimsical. It was fun. Life was fun. It wasn't dark, vengeance, hatred. Oh, of course that existed, but it wasn't celebrated. Something to be embarrassed about.

Johnny Stark with the four winds. You know the four winds. Oh, it was just a pickup band in California. But one of them, you know, was Gordon Lightfoot. Yeah, Gordon Lightfoot. He was moved from Canada to L.A. to make his claim to fame. He's taking any job he could. And that might have been him on the background of that song, Rockin' Billy by Johnny Stark. Jake Porter, another Los Angeles guy, a band leader. Yeah, L.A. band leader and record company owner, Jake Porter. Safrania, number one, says she needs to go need to go take a bath, get cleaned up. That's what Jake Porter's singing about. That's his muse. Johnny Tyler, the devil's hot rod. Started off with Johnny Sardo, take a ride with me. All right, coming up, just musicians named Smokey. Why? Well, there's the famous Pfister Sisters bumper sticker that said, New Orleans, where you can still smoke indoors and drink outdoors. In honor of that, Smokey Johnson from right down here in New Orleans, where we pound the table. Smokey Johnson, the great drummer.

four bands led by a musician named Smokey. That was Smokey Armin, along with the Schooners, a New Jersey band. Baby, What Am I Gonna Do? Smokey Joe Bah, one of those Sun musicians. Oh, he was a good one, too. Start All Over Again was a song. Smokey Hogg, Houston guy. I'm Looking for My Baby, recorded in 1951, and Smokey Johnson from right down here in New Orleans. Trippin' Lightly, the great drummer, singer as well, Smokey Johnson. And me, I'm Jamie, Jamie DeLappa. We're playing all the non-hits, collector's music. If you're going to find the first rock and roll song, it's not going to be a hit. It's before the hit. Speaking of hits, oh, everybody loved that Diana Ross. And she could sing. But there's another great girl singer named Ross. Jackie Ross, out of Chicago. This time singing about a couple of dances, The Jerk and the Twine.

Jackie Linton with Little Child doing a bunch of covers. Frankie Irvin preceded Frankie Irvin, one of those great unsung wonders of the music world. He was singing fine. It's the reviewers and the audience that wasn't. From 1959, singing about Annie Laurie, the great singer. Little Gigi, Gigi standing for Gloria Glenn. Take the bitter with the sweet. Did I mention most of these musicians that we play? Maybe they put out 145, a couple 45s. Some got lucky and could put out an album's worth of music. But most of them ran into dead ends. Because music is not a meritorious business. It's the opposite. It's the exact opposite. So there's a lot of luck involved. Let's just put it that way. That's a kind way of saying it. Jackie Ross started all off. The great Jackie Ross. Both her parents were preachers. She grew up in the church. She developed those pipes in the church and unleashed them on the secular world. Jerk and Twine was the name of that song. Singing about those two dances. I think the Twine was real big in Chicago. That's where she's from. All right. Still searching for that first rock and roll song. Searching in all the unusual places. This next one, really unusual. The name of the band is The Sneakers. Yeah, Sneakers. They don't spell it like sneakers with an A. It's two E's, like they're Seekers, except they're Sneakers. Oh, it's just corny. Speaking of corny, most of their songs are referring to sneakers, like this one. There's a great

0: grudge against Montgomery Burns?
1: No. All right, maybe I did, but I didn't shoot him.
0: Checks out. Okay, sir, you're free to go.
1: Good, because I got a hot date tonight. A date. Dinner with Fred. Dinner alone. Watching TV alone. All right. I'm going to sit at home and ogle the ladies in the Victoria's Secret catalog. Sears catalog. Now, would you unhook this already, please? I don't deserve this kind of shabby treatment.

Those black jeans. The Battle of Jericho. Sounds familiar, right? All those Mexican rock and roll bands used to cover American songs and oftentimes sung in English, even if they sounded it out. This was kind of unique because they're singing it in Spanish. But the real surprise is on their early recordings of Los Black Jeans, Placido Domingo was a backup singer. You know, I got that off of Wikipedia. I'm having a hard time verifying it, but who needs to verify it? A story adds to the music. Don Cole proceeded from Phoenix with the lie detector machine. He was going to make a lie detector machine off of a piece of wire and who knows what else, cactus. The Jades, along with the Pacer Band and Applesauce, J.L. Smith, did you do the mosquito? Yeah, everybody was slapping him. Couldn't figure out why. The Sneakers started all off with the Soul Sneaker. Boy, a double entendre there, huh? Soul and a shoe? Very clever. Nah, they didn't go anywhere.

Johnson Brothers, Roll Over Beethoven. Speaking of Roll Over, maybe we'll just turn that record on over. Get to the other side. We got close. We almost found the first rock and roll song. But the beauty about not finding the first rock and roll song, yeah, keep coming back in the next week. Keep looking for it.

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2: In 1970, this skinny kid from the South moved with his family to the other side of town, literally across the railroad tracks. And this kid noticed the new neighborhood was different. And not just different from the old neighborhood, it was different from house to house. The people there talked in different ways. They ate different foods, wore different kinds of clothes, worshipped at different times and places. And the music. Oh, the music. It broke down some old barriers, dissolved some old divisions, and for a time was a force for social, ethnic, and spiritual unity. I saw it with my own eyes. You see, I was that skinny kid from nearly 50 years ago, and these are my musical recollections. Welcome to Bel Air Drive.

Newark, New Jersey-born singer, songwriter, producer Leroy Hudson with one of his best-known songs, and he had his share of good ones in the 1970s. Could This Be Love? It's part of an album that we visited before titled The Man. That's Leroy Hudson, 1974. And ahead of him, we started the show with the Ebonys, the terrific vocal quartet recording for Philadelphia International in 73 in a Gamble and Huff tune, the opening track from their It's Forever album called Hook Up and Get Down by the Ebonys. Well, if there's anything better than a weekend, it's a holiday weekend. Thanks for starting it right here on WMOT Roots Radio as we kick off another edition of Bel Air Drive. Greg Lee, your host, inviting you to hang out with us for the next couple of hours as we celebrate this Independence Day weekend with some of the good sounds of the 1960s and 70s. In a few, we'll catch Detroit's own Carl Carlton with his best-known recording. That's right after a 1966 single from Gloria Jones. Let's hear both parts of the song, Heartbeat. Gloria Jones on Bel Air Drive.

0: In the mid-70s, you had a few really fine bands that could nimbly ride the fence between funk on one side and disco on the other. Earth, Wind & Fire was one, Kool & the Gang was another. This group could do it too, named for a particular neighborhood in their hometown Brooklyn. That's Crown Heights Affair from 1974. The tune called Streakin'. We'll hear another from Crown Heights Affair before we're through tonight. Before them, we heard a top 10 tune on the R&B charts of 1969 for the great Carla Thomas. I Like What You're Doing to Me, part of her Memphis Queen album of the same year. That's Carla Thomas. And Marvin Gaye started the set from the album titled In Our Lifetime, released in early 81, but was recorded in 79 and 80. Heavy Love Affair, the last single from his last album for Motown. It's Bel Air Drive on this Independence Day weekend. Thanks for joining us. Around the corner, Joe Cocker at Woodstock. That'll be right after the original recording of a tune Grand Funk Railroad had a hit with some 7 years later. Some Kind of Wonderful, the original 1967 version done by Soul Brothers Six. That's next along Bel Air Drive.
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The last song on side two of the Party Freaks album, titled Chicken Yellow, also known as Let Me Do It To You, done to us by the band Miami, recording for Drive Records, which is a subsid for Henry Stone's TK label, in 1974. Chicken Yellow by Miami. The Manhattans before them with one we've heard before, How Can Anything So Good Be So Bad For You? It's part of their self-titled album of 76, which is no doubt best known for the huge crossover hit, Let's Just Kiss and Say Goodbye. That's the Manhattans. And James Carr, Mr. Dark End of the Street, started the set, one of the best voices of the day, which was 1966, singing You've Got My Mind Messed Up, James Carr. Well, a couple more left in tonight's first hour of Bel Air Drive, our red, white, and blue edition. A great voice, Margie Joseph, will finish the hour with a 1970 single recorded for Volt Records titled Sweeter Tomorrow, Margie Joseph ahead. First, a genuine master of the Telecaster, Roy Buchanan, and a song that just drips with a soulful sadness that's a beautiful thing to hear in the hands of someone as skilled as was Roy Buchanan. From 1974, right here on Bel Air Drive.

top 25 single on the R&B chart in 1974, recorded by Willie Hutch. An original title, Get Ready for the Get Down, Willie Hutch there. And we started the hour with The Shy Lights and a top 20 single from the summer of 73 called I Found Sunshine. Shy Lights, recording for Brunswick. And that's how we begin a new hour of Bel Air Drive. Greg Lee, your host, wishing you a happy Independence Day weekend, and hope you'll be staying with us for the next hour as we take our weekly ride through some of the good music that we enjoyed in the 1960s and 70s and the good vibes it helped create. On the way, we'll hear King Curtis, the Gap Band, the Supremes, Billy Preston, William Bell, Millie Jackson, Ray Charles, and several more. And we're just a couple of minutes away from New Orleans legend Alan Toussaint with an original from 78. But here, it's Little Eva Harris, Little Eva, with a B-side single from 1967 as we make our way down Bel Air Drive.

0: Best Pop Instrumental the following year, going up to number 2 on the charts, just behind Bill Withers' Lean on Me. Out of Space by Billy Preston. Before that, Express Yourself, the signature tune for Charles Wright and the Watts 103rd Street Rhythm Band, a big hit single and the title track of that 1970 LP. And Crown Heights Affair, second time tonight, started the set, the disco-funk outfit from 1976 with a deep cut called Music is the World. It's Bel Air Drive. Happy Independence Day weekend, one and all. In just a few minutes, it's King Curtis cooking up a favorite. That'll be right after Diana Ross and the Supremes meet the Temptations in the studio from 1968. Stay with us.
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Today's special is Memphis Soul Stew. We sell so much of this, people wonder what we put in it. We're gonna tell you right now. Give me about a half a teacup of bass. Now I need a pound of fatback drums.

1966 with Ray Charles. His version of Let's Go Get Stoned became a number one record and might have been the first big hit for the songwriting duo, Ashford and Simpson. That's Ray Charles singing. Millie Jackson, before that one, often called the mother of hip-hop due to the many spoken parts of songs she'd recorded through the years. Here a deep cut from her 1975 Muscle Shoals date, Still Caught Up, titled Tell Her It's Over. And we slipped into the early 80s for one from the Gap Band, brothers Charlie, Robert, and Ronnie Wilson, and a song that just missed number one, You Dropped a Bomb on Me, the Gap Band. It's Bel Air Drive. Greg Lee, your host, love these holiday weekends with you, celebrating the funky, soulful sounds of the 1960s and 70s. We've got a couple more tunes left in the show. In just a few minutes, an instrumental from the Crusaders from 1975. But first, an artist and a song that's Memphis through and through. Here's William Bell recording for Stax in 1966, singing a David Porter, Isaac Hayes, Booker T tune, Never Like This Before, right here on Bel Air Drive. Thanks for joining us tonight. We'll see you next time. Have a great weekend. And remember, ICA.

0: Before he was a wizard, a star, before something, anything, Todd Rundgren was a kid growing up in the suburbs of Philadelphia. For today's Sense of Place series on Philly, the shape-shifting icon talks about his early days in the city and how his debut solo album changed everything.
1: I didn't expect it to be anything more than that, and then accidentally had a hit record on it and got forced onto the road. You know, it kind of got forced to become a performer.
0: And later in the hour, peek inside Philadelphia's DIY scene. From pizza parlors and batting cages to questionable houses with dangerous basements, meet the people who are making their own scene.
2: I don't want to go to a frat. I don't want to go to like a college dive bar. I'd rather go see a show. And so I created that space on my college campus.
0: Got a packed one for you for Sense of Place Philadelphia. I'm Stephen Kaleo. 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
5: The minstrel came to call almost every single night from the corner of...
0: Okay, you may know what DIY means, do it yourself, but we'll find out what DIT means together later this hour. Our session with Todd Rundgren just a few minutes away, but first, here's Philly native Teddy Pendergrass, Love TKO.

0: From NPR, it's World Cafe. Hey, I am Kaleo. Today, it is a wizard, a star, Todd Rundgren, who made a name for himself experimenting, both as a musician and producer, stretching pop, rock, soul, and electronic music into fascinating new shapes. But before Rundgren became an icon, he was just a kid living in the suburbs of Philly. For today's Sense of Place Philadelphia, we're getting a look into the early years of Todd, including the music he grew up with, the first bands he played in, and his path to becoming a beloved solo artist and endlessly inventive producer. Plus, we'll find out what he was planning on doing if the music thing didn't work out, and he'd eventually find his way back to that backup profession. So let's get into it. I caught up with a very gracious Todd from his home in Hawaii, and we start off with him reflecting about his early days growing up in Upper Darby, Pennsylvania, just outside of Philly. And I asked him about his introduction to rock and roll.
1: I wasn't hearing it in my own house. I was hearing it in the neighbor's house. So it was like, let's say everything is just the houses aren't that wide. And
0: thin walls.
1: Yeah, and they're all stuck together, you know, and if you got a friend up the street and his parents are a little more liberal or something like that, they like the, or younger or whatever, you know, they listen to different kinds of music. So you would hear all of it, you know. We would, there was certain radio in the house, but it was the kind of 50s Patti Page, Johnny Mathis stuff, you know, that my mom preferred to listen to. But yeah, my dad was somewhat sophisticated in terms of what he preferred to hear. And I've always said that that was a big influence on me. The contemporary classical music, you know, everything from like the late 1800s through even, he would play some stuff that was a bit avant. He'd play some Stravinsky, which probably he found challenging, but he would play anything that would sound like a movie soundtrack as well. And he also was very much into show tunes, into musicals. He would take us to see them in summer stock. And so musical theater was also a thing that I got exposed to. And at a certain point, I don't know whether it was him or whether I discovered it independently, but I think I saw a film version of The Mikado, of Gilbert and Sullivan's The Mikado. And then I suddenly got really fascinated with them in particular. As a matter of fact, I didn't know who Stephen Sondheim was until actually I was in junior high school and West Side Story was a big hit. And the teacher, one of the teachers wanted to play us something from West Side Story. And that's the first time I'd heard a contemporary musical or anything, you know, more modern. So that whole journey for me was really significant. A lot of it had to do in particular, especially when you're talking about Gilbert and Sullivan, with the lyrics and the wordplay and stuff like that. And I was kind of a failure at school. But if there was something that I liked, I could really commit myself to it and learn it. And so I learned over the course of a couple of years in my latter school days, I learned the entire Gilbert and Sullivan libretto, almost every single musical. I knew all the words to all of it. And that was only my way of proving that I wasn't stupid.
0: You were committed.
1: Yeah, I got no credit for it in school or anything like that, you know, but it was a way to show that I wasn't failing in school because I was incapable of grasping the knowledge. It's just that I learned in a different way than most of the other kids. So I didn't know how to really harness that until I got out of school.
0: Yeah. We're talking with Todd Rundgren here on World Cafe for Sense of Place Philadelphia. You pick up the guitar and that leads us to, you know, I think one of the first musical moments that you had playing in a band called Money, which, by the way, great name. I know the field was wide open, but inspired one more name. You were still in high school at that point. What was that?
1: We had a theme song, too, you know. Yeah, I want money. Every band can play that, you know. So And we were just desperate to play. We got on weekends, you know, and show up at all the local dances and say, can we play? Let us play. And it was fairly easy to set up. But since everything, it was just drums in this one big box.
0: What did you play?
1: And I played guitar at the time. We played, you know, kind of like easy songs and, you know, early Beatles songs, early Rolling Stone songs. Oddly enough, some R&B covers and stuff, because we were listening to that. We would do like the Miracles, Ooh Baby Baby, you know, for some reason, just because I liked the harmonies in it. Then we graduated high school. My friend, he went off to med school. I didn't, you know, I just left high school, left home.
0: Yeah, you moved out at 18, like on the dot or right around then, yeah?
1: Yeah, well, I hadn't been living at home anyway. I'd been living at my friend's house. Mm-hmm. I didn't get along with my family, and I was just waiting, you know, for school to be over. I thought after all that, after those 12 years of school, I should at least collect the diploma for it. And almost didn't. I had to do this crash course in trigonometry at the end of my senior year to get enough credits to graduate. But I did get the high school diploma, and I was just thinking the other day, I never once needed that high school diploma. I never applied for a job that required one, because when I got out of high school, I got in a band. The other thing I was very interested in was computers. And so the other plan B was to somehow get into a tech school, learn about computers, and that would be the fallback, I guess, you know.

0: We're talking with Todd Rundgren here on World Cafe for Sense of Place Philadelphia. I want to get into Naz in just a second, but I do want to ask you a question kind of about the city and Philly at large in the 1960s, particularly when you moved there, mid-1960s, because we're coming out of an era where Cameo Parkway and a bunch of shrewd businessmen and Dick Clark made dance records, popular music, and made Philly kind of a music epicenter. We're a few years away from Philadelphia International Records sort of putting their stamp on the city. What were those tween years like with the British invasion in full swing? What was Philly's sonic identity at that point?
1: Yeah, the Cameo Parkway thing was really kind of where it put Philly on the map in terms of popular music. Philly was always a jazz city. You know, it was a big jazz destination. A lot of jazz players come from Philly, Jimmy Smith and lots of other other jazz greats. So Philly was already known as a jazz destination. But I remember us, my high school band, going to the Cameo Parkway offices, you know, and trying to get an audition there, you know, thinking that's the only label we know, you know, it's Cameo Parkway, you know, the only label that we knew in Philadelphia. So instead, we wound up in one of those booths where you could put in a handful of quarters and record a record inside a booth. That was about it. And we couldn't fit drum. We were just like singing and strumming guitars that weren't plugged in. So, yeah, Cameo Parkway. And, you know, when I was growing up in junior high school, yeah, almost everything you heard was, you know, especially starting with Chubby Checker. You know, the Twist kind of broke him, but it broke Cameo Parkway records as well. But, yeah, as things went on, especially, you know, the British invasion, they could not keep up with that. You know, they couldn't write enough dance records. See, that was kind of the problem. All Cameo Parkway banked a whole lot on sort of dance records. And, okay, here's the dance of the month, you know, the mashed potatoes. Here's the Wawatusi, you know, here's the next dance craze. Slow twisting, you know, it's not just the twist, slow twisting. So, yeah, they couldn't keep up. Also, their stable was principally R&B artists, and everyone now was interested in all these bands out of England. But, yeah, Cameo Parkway was not really they kind of gone moribund at that point. You know, you didn't hear anything about it.
0: Yeah. We're talking with Todd Rundgren here on World Cafe for Sense of Place Philadelphia. So you don't have a label cast. You don't have like a sound of the city casting a long shadow over you when you start Naz. What were some of the musical touchstones that you and Carson Van Osten, who started the band with you, that you just talked about, like what were some of the, what was the, you know, now I'm making my own band, we're not doing this blues thing, there's no cellist, what did you want it to be?
1: Well, you know, when I left Woody's Truck Stop, there was this explosion of guitar players, you know, guitar, suddenly these, you know, virtuoso guitar players like the Yardbirds, who were like a guitar player factory, you know, Jeff Beck, Eric Clapton, Jimmy Page, all of these other, you know, it was a strange phenomenon because all of these English bands essentially were influenced by American blues music. A lot of it had to do with the Merchant Marines. There was a, you know, steady stream of Merchant Marine traffic between Liverpool and Mobile, Alabama. There's a giant shipyard in Mobile, Alabama. And so all of these British guys are getting leave in Mobile, Alabama, and they go out to all the little record stores and buy these obscure blues and R&B records and take them back to Liverpool. And suddenly all of these English guys want to be like blues players. And it was kind of amazing. You know, all of our influences, it started out to be kind of like the Yardbirds and other English bands, and in particular, the Blues Breakers album with Eric Clapton, what people call the Beano album, because he's reading a Beano comic book on the front. And essentially, Eric Clapton had gone away, done some witching, came back, and dropped a bomb, like, on everybody. Like, nobody had heard this before, you know, someone who had suddenly taken all of these blues influences and refined them into a style that that almost every guitar player wanted to emulate. And I was amongst those. I wanted to emulate that. And so, in a sense, we followed the evolution of the guitar players.

0: You know, we were influenced. Me and Carson, we're still in the blues band. We're still in the aura of Woody Strucksop, but we're listening to The Who, and we're listening to, you know, to other English bands. It wasn't yet prog rock, but it was just this kind of alt-pop thing that was coming out of England as well that The Who represented. And nobody yet knew who The Who was. You know, this is back in the very early records, which you had to buy. You know, they might have a couple of copies in the store, but they weren't charted yet. You know, like Pictures of Lily and Substitute and things like that. But the thing that clinched it, I think, was at one point, Woody's Truck Stop, when we were still together, we did a pilgrimage to New York to a Murray the K show at a Paramount Theater in Brooklyn, because it had all these acts that we wanted to see, but in particular, Cream and The Who were on the bill.
1: Wow.
0: There were a whole bunch of other, the headliners are actually co-headlined by Wilson Pickett and Mitch Ryder.
1: Wow.
0: And it was one of these things where every act would come out and play two numbers. And then Murray the K come out, and Jackie the K, his wife, would come out with these Las Vegas dancers. They do a little dance routine while the changeover happened. Next band would come out, play two numbers, and it was amazing. But what happened was, we were there to see Cream, and they killed us, you know. But we had never seen Who before. We had heard about The Who, never seen The Who before. And just like, you know, nobody in the audience had seen The Who before. And when they got to my generation, it was pandemonium, you know? It was just like, oh, my freaking God, you know? It's like, did you see that? He broke his guitar, you know? But, you know, they put on a show that I had never seen a band do before, you know? Like, because everybody in the band was doing something. Roger in the front, he's got, you know, 20-foot long mic cord. He's flinging it over the audience. It's going like 5-10 rows out over the audience, you know. This dangerous thing is happening. Pete, of course, is windmilling the guitar and jabbing his amp before he wrecks the guitar. Keith Moon is just a blur, you know. He looks like an octopus up there, you know, because he's just like, you know, all over the place. And then even John Entwistle is fun to watch because he's just standing over there straight-faced, like
2: coolest bassist ever,
0: side-eyeing everybody else in the band, you know.
2: Yeah.
0: So, but his fingers are flying, you know. His fingers are just going crazy. And so just everybody was doing something in the band. And then when they destroyed all the instruments afterwards, it was just, oh, yeah, we got to do that. I started breaking guitars after that as well, you know, because I figured this is an easy way to get the audience jacked up, even when it wasn't appropriate. You know, I just find some old guitar and break it. And so that was a big influence when Carson and I decided to form the Naz. We said we want to be that kind of band.
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0: Hello, it's me. The original version of Todd Rundgren's classic performed with his band Naz from their self-titled album back in 1968. Coming up, more with Todd Rundgren for Sense of Place Philadelphia, including music from a live concert recorded at Philly's Sigma Sound Studios. That's next on World Cafe.
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0: Welcome back to World Cafe. I'm Kaleo. Let's continue our conversation with Todd Rundgren, one of rock's great musical shapeshifters. And it is Sense of Place Philadelphia, and that means we're talking about his early years in the city of brotherly love. That would eventually be the jumping off point for his remarkable career. Let's continue. One of the last Philly moments that I think ended up being recorded, which was at a local radio station, WMMR, in 1971. You taped a live concert for them after, I believe, Runt, but not before your next solo record. Are you familiar with this concert?
4: Yes, I am. And it was a lot. I remember it was a lot of fun because the first time that I had done anything like that, you know, done a live radio event. And I had a really good band at that point. I had really good players in the band and not a whole lot of material of my own. And I wasn't yet experienced enough as a singer to have the stamina to sing like 20 minutes. So we kept passing the songs off to other people during the show so that I would last for the duration of the radio show. So it's an interesting show, not just from the standpoint of it being one of my very first performances, because I hadn't planned on becoming a performer. When I left the Naz, I thought, I'm just going to be a studio guy. I'm going to produce and engineer records, and I won't have to deal with the politics of being in a band or the pressure of live performance, that sort of thing. And my first album was really a vanity project. I was still working on other people's records, and I didn't expect it to be anything more than that. And then accidentally had a hit record on it and got forced onto the road. You know, it kind of got forced to become a performer. If I had never had a hit record, I might have just gone on, never taken the stage, but it was a rude awakening. I didn't have a lot of stamina as a singer. I couldn't last more than 20 minutes as a singer. So I'm blowing my voice out every night before the end of the show and just struggling with it, not really enjoying the experience that much. And it took a couple of years for me to eventually develop.

0: From a very cool radio taping back in 1971 at WMMR, it's It Wouldn't Have Made Any Difference from my guest, Todd Rundgren, here on World Cafe. I appreciate you taking time to walk down memory lane with us, but I wanted to spend the last few minutes of our conversation in the present. Can you tell us a little bit about your nonprofit organization, The Spirit of Harmony?
1: Well, it's an interesting story. I have, with some regularity, I have fan events. They usually happen around, if we have one, it usually happens around my birthday in the middle of June. And one year we went to New Orleans and stayed at a plantation outside of New Orleans, about 40-45 minutes outside New Orleans, a place called Nottoway that burned down in the last year, a real tragedy, because it was a lovely place despite the plantation history. But we're having a great time. We're out here on the plantation. Everybody's having a good time. But it was shortly after the hurricane had destroyed the lower Ninth Ward in New Orleans. Mm-hmm. And everybody thought, wouldn't it be nice if we could find like a music program somewhere in the New Orleans area, especially, you know, focus on the lower Ninth, and, you know, collect some money and donate it to help them get back on their feet. And so we found this program, and it was an interesting program. I can't remember what the name of it was, and maybe still has the name, but essentially it was all classical string instruments, from double basses up to violins, and kids of all ages, you know, from like, geez, I don't know, 5, 6, 7, something like that, up to like teenage years, you know, nobody much older than that, mostly all school age. And we found the program, everybody collected money. And by the time they got to the end of it, we had $10,000. So we went down to see them play. And they played When the Saints Go Marching In, of course. And then they worked up an all fiddles version of Bang the Drum All Day, which is a very strange thing to hear, you know, because it wasn't a drum in it. and it was just the most, you know, it was such a wonderful experience for everyone. We gave them the big novelty check and everything. And all of the fans got such a fuzzy feeling out of it that they said, we have to make something permanent. And I had never thought about starting a charity, like I had never thought about starting a restaurant. You know, sometimes you're just getting yourself in trouble. So took a little while to figure out what I wanted to do.

0: do, but part of my conclusions were, first of all, I don't want to become a just a fundraising organization where you're constantly trying to raise money all the time.
1: It's tough.
0: That's just, first of all, you often get in trouble. A lot of times charities want to prove their worth by having a giant bank account that they can bestow on people. And we said, that's just, it's the more money you have, the more trouble you have. More money, more trouble, more problems. So we ultimately hit on this thing of being like the eHarmony of music programs, where we find a foundering program or somebody who wants to start a program or something like that, and they don't have the resources to do it, and we go out and connect them with the necessary resources. We have a whole sort of kit that they can use to help them do their fundraising, but also, how to articulate, focus on something, how to articulate what they need, and then we can try and help find the support that they need to accomplish what they want to do. And all programs are different. Some might be where they focus mostly on guitar, and so we connect them up with a company like Gibson to get strings and picks and all the other stuff that
1: Wow.
0: you need to do that. We do instrument drives. People got an instrument that they don't play anymore, or it got broken and they never bothered to fix it. We collect the instruments. We get them repaired for free, and then they get donated to music programs as well. So in that sense, we're just connecting people up. We remain fairly small, compact, and not a lot of people. We got basically two people who do most of the day-to-day work, and we have a board of directors, and we meet regularly and decide our agenda. But it's been very successful in the places where we've managed to get people connected up. And I'm proud to say that we are highly accredited as well in terms of our legitimacy and our effectiveness. So Spirit of Harmony, which will be playing a role in my upcoming tour, because we've got a little sweepstakes going on just to raise awareness of education, music education in schools, and Spirit of Harmony in particular. I no longer play bang the drum all day anymore because it messes with my hands. I'm a guitar player. I'm not a drummer,
1: Right.
0: And as you get older, sometimes, things happen with your cartilages. And so me like messing with my hands playing the drums, that's not a good idea. So we're going to have a little sweepstakes where you buy a ticket to the show, and then you go to the spiritofharmony.org, and you can enter to come on stage and play the drum on Bang the Drum one day.
1: I mean, let's not disappoint the audience. We're going to close out with Bang the Drum All Day. It's Todd Rundgren here on World Cafe.

0: Todd Rundgren's been my guest. Todd, thanks so much for being here, and you have a home in Philly anytime you want to come back and visit us.
1: Thank you so much. I'll talk to you soon.
0: That's our wizard. That's our true star, Todd Rundgren on the Cafe. Thanks so much to Todd, who is an incredibly gracious guest, and you can hear that audio if you missed any of it at worldcafe.org. Coming up, pizza parlors, batting cages, house shows with questionable basements. We take a peek inside Philadelphia's DIY scene. That's next on World Cafe.

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2: From NPR, this is World Cafe. Hey, I'm Kaleo. Today, as part of our Sense of Place Philadelphia series, I'm at one of the city's hottest music venues. It's pretty small. Musicians are setting up along the front window facing the road. On the other side, there's a kitchen.
3: You guys here for the show or just for pizza?
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2: This is Philly-style pizza and grill near Temple University. 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Sam Gorham is the co-founder of Fortress, a local booking collective.
3: I've heard a lot of bands just say that this is like their favorite place they've played.
2: Tonight, Dylan Michael is performing with his band, Attack Dog.
5: We're at the pizza place, the Philly-style pizza. Before they were throwing shows here, this is just like where people would get pizza when they're really drunk at 3 a.m. The first time I heard there was a show here, I asked, why? Why would you do that? And now it's like the most popping spot in North Philly. So I guess that's a point in and of itself. It really can happen anywhere.
2: Scenes like this are part and parcel in the city of brotherly love. All over Philly, there are makeshift venues where musicians are putting on shows and selling homemade merch and CDs. This expansive DIY community is, for many, the lifeblood of Philly's music scene. But Philly-style pizza is only part of the latest iteration of the city's ever-changing DIY scene. Ian Farmer has played with bands like Modern Baseball and Slaughter Beach Dog. He moved to Philly in 2011 and still remembers attending his first DIY show here.
6: The show itself was with Three Man Cannon, One Wind Choice, and this Canadian band, Attention. We went to the show and found, you know, like, obviously, what a crazy kind of thing if you've never seen or experienced something like that before. Just like, oh yeah, people live in this house and everybody just walks in and there are bands playing in the basement and it's all done right here by these people for the love of the thing. And as an art-loving freak, it's the coolest thing in the world.
2: Ian and his bandmates in Modern Baseball ran their own DIY venue out of their four-bedroom row home in West Philadelphia, which they lovingly dubbed Michael Jordan. Their first show's entry fee? Pay what you can. Or a photo of the famed basketball player. And if the basement was looking empty?
6: We were lucky because, like, if we needed a draw for a show, just easily everybody in Modern Baseball lived there. So we'd be like, oh yeah, hey, by the way, Modern Baseball's playing tonight. For three
2: more years. But running a house venue isn't all fun and games.
6: You know, like every once in a while, like you go to have band practice after a show and you're like, wait a second, all my cymbals are gone. We would always keep our rooms locked at Michael Jordan when we would have shows because people would wander. And that was kind of like a, hey, don't do that. Don't wreck the house. Or, like, don't take stuff out of our fridge or, like, don't steal our plates and stuff.
2: Despite the occasional stolen plate, Ian says those early experiences in Philly's DIY scene taught him a lot.
6: The DIY culture and community really taught me and pushed me to have the values of be good to everybody and help everybody out. And if you're in a place to help other people out, then by God, do it.
2: It's an ethos that still resonates with him to this day.
6: There are so many people making music. There are so many people who are ready to lift the music. Whereas other places do have that to some degree. But in all of my travels and DIY touring, of which I have done a fair amount, I have never come across a city that is as for it and really does it as successfully as Philly does.
2: Missy DePeace feels the same way about Philly. She's the front woman for the punk band Mannequin Pussy. Missy moved here after living in Colorado, where she says it was tough to build a strong DIY community.
4: Philadelphia felt exactly like what I was looking for in my life. Like, I had spent a lot of time in my life feeling really lonely and like not finding people that I felt like were creatively inclined in the way I wanted to be, creatively inspired, people who were just like making things out of nothing, people who were just obsessed with punk music and just not waiting for permission to do things and just doing them yourself.
2: Mannequin Pussy was still a long way from releasing critically acclaimed records like Patience or I Got Heaven. Missy says the band wasn't very popular at this point, but that didn't matter at all.
4: People were just open to giving you a shot to play in their house. The first show that I played in Philadelphia was at a punk house in South Philly called The Hole. And it was Mannequin Pussy, Slut Ever, and a band from Montreal called Hand Cream. And I remember going down the steps into the basement where the show was. And it was like, there were all these just like, it was a really low hanging ceiling. And there were just like all these nails sticking out of the ceiling as well. So it just felt so dangerous. And I was just like, this is the coolest shit ever.
2: And even though Mannequin Pussy has toured all over the world and opened for acts like Florence and the Machine and Japanese Breakfast, it shows at places like Everybody Hits that stick out in Missy's mind.
4: I think Everybody Hits was one of the most important DIY venues in Philadelphia. It was during the day. It was a batting cages place where baseball teams or individuals would just go to bat balls or whatever you do at a cages. And at night, it would turn into these DIY parties of touring bands and local bands.
2: The now defunct venue is where Missy met her bandmate and bassist, Bear. It's also where Mannequin Pussy marked some pretty important milestones as a band.
4: In 2016, we came back from a tour, like our After Romantic came out, and we had a show at the cages and it sold out. And that was like the biggest feeling for us at the time. It's like, oh my God, we sold out Everybody Hits. This is going to be wild.
2: And back then, Missy was doing everything.
4: 10 years ago, I was entirely booking all of our tours myself. I was hand screen printing all of my merch myself. I was tour managing us. I was selling our merch at shows. I was doing everything.
2: A lot has changed since then. Missy lives in LA now, and Mannequin Pussy has a manager and an agent, a record label, and a company that handles merch. But the ethos that carried the band through their early years has stuck with her.
4: I really think the true spirit of DIY was that it was even more so the spirit of DIT, which is you do it together. And it's not just yourself. It's like you're part of this community effort that wants to give people a place to express themselves, to give freaks a place to gather together, to like get out these cathartic moments, to share music that they're working on, to influence each other and want to inspire people to be creative. And I definitely feel like the ethos of this band is DIT. We do it together. And this is a band, I think what makes bands so special is that they're basically socialist experiments. We live in a world of hyper-individualistic capitalism. And what that wants to do, especially in the arts, is to make people feel like they do have to do it all themselves. Or that there's only, like, you know, we live in a world of a lot of solo artists. Because financially, it's a lot more feasible to just be one person rather than a group of people who is splitting all your money equally. Like, it's really difficult for bands to exist, especially in the current economic climate.
2: Missy attributes the city with her band's success.
4: There's this like kind of saying a little bit, like your hometown loves you last. That was never really true for us. It was like Philly really loved us first. And I feel very like nostalgic and emotional thinking about those years in Philly. Cause like, I really miss Philadelphia. I miss the spirit of Philadelphia. I miss my friendships in Philadelphia. I miss my community. LA is an incredible place, and I feel really lucky to be here right now, but my heart is still very much in Philly.
2: Then there's Jace Williams, who's helping cultivate Philly's DIY scene today. He's the founder of 4333 Collective, a group that hosts shows in Philly and beyond. He's also the guitarist for the Philly emo band Sweet Pill. Jace remembers growing up in North Jersey, where there wasn't much of a music scene.
7: I was working my first job in high school. I was working at like my local ShopRite, and I was 16. All my coworkers were way older, and you know, I was kind of like a dweeb, and they would kind of pick on me a little bit, but eventually, like, I earned their trust, and they would be like, okay, you're cool enough to, like, hang out with us, and they would, like, in hindsight, it was not the best situation. They picked me up from school with, like, an open beer and, like Camel Crush ready to go.
2: But then they introduced Jace to a whole world of music. Bands like Glockamora and Algernon Cadwallader. So Jace did what any self-respecting teenager would do. He started a band.
7: I immediately took it and ran with it. And I like got us stuff like this. I got us radio time. I like pushed us to record some music. I booked us the shows because no one else was going to do it. And where I was in North Jersey, there was no scene. And so I had to basically create it myself.
2: The whole thing captivated him. Not just being in a band, but the behind-the-scenes stuff, like booking shows and getting the word out. Building something out of nothing.
7: Fulfilling the gap of, like, there was nothing there. Like, there was no scene, there were no shows. Like, creating it gave me the same joy as, like, creating music. Like, it was creative in its own sense. And being a promoter and booking shows is, like, not always creative. It's plugging and playing. It's a lot of emailing, like, grinding, that kind of work. But when you are able to be creative with it, it fulfills the same sensation. And it's, like, something I fell in love with.
2: Jace loved the work so much, he ended up going to Rowan University in New Jersey to study business in the music industry. Two really pivotal things happened there. First, he started meeting more bands and booking more shows, setting the foundation for his 4333 Collective.
7: I don't want to go to a frat. I don't want to go to like a college dive bar. I'd rather go see a show. And so I created that space on my college campus.
2: Rowan is also where Jace met his Sweet Pill bandmate, Zaina Youssef. And what started out as a school project turned into a legit band.
7: We played our first show, like, outside FDR Skate Park. Had, like, you know, a little bit of movement. Had a DIY tour booked. I was kind of falling apart, like, as soon as we went on the road. And 4 days in, we got an offer to do an 8-week tour with Lotus View. And we were like, okay, everything's going to be okay. And that tour, that put us on the map. Like, it spread like wildfire from there.
2: 4333 and Sweet Pill grew in tandem, fueled by Jace's passion for building community and cultivating the DIY scene that he fell in love with.
7: These two, like, grassroots things, I think they could have existed on their own, but the fact that they came up together, like, they worked hand in hand. I was able to, like, route a first DIY tour for Sweet Pill because of all of the DIY touring bands that I booked in my basement in Rowan.
2: Like Missy and Ian before him, Jace is upfront about the sacrifices musicians have to make in the DIY scene. The grind can be relentless.
7: In this really crazy world of the music industry, like, it's really hard to find stability. It's really hard to be grounded through those, like, peaks and valleys. And so, like, the same way I had to create, like, my own scene in my hometown when I started, I had to create my own grounding. And it took me, like, years to figure that out. And I was the type of person to, like, pour my all into my work and not really take care of myself. And I'm finding a better balance of that. Every day is a struggle still. But, you know, like, it's hard when, like, the thing that you love, you make it your job because you just want to do it nonstop. But, you know, there's other parts to life. So my grounding is just balance.
2: So what exactly does DIY mean to Philly musicians?
7: Yeah, I think overall DIY is solely, to me, just means community. When we are a business, but we are a business that functions in tandem with the community.
4: What's amazing about DIY is it is such a reciprocal energy. You know, you do get what you put into it. And I think when people see that you are someone who just really cares about art and music and community, that's a way to find other people who care about art, music, and community. And I mean, I think to have community, you have to be part of the community.
6: DIY really means an attitude of you can do it. If you think you don't have the tools, you can figure it out. You can make a record with basically nothing. You know, art is art. Art is not fine art. You don't need a museum to lift you up for your thing to be art. Your thing could be playing on your porch every day. You know, just sitting out there with an acoustic guitar for your neighbors. That's DIY.
8: I want to thank everyone who shared their thoughts with us. Missy DeBeese, Ian Farmer, Jace Williams, Dylan Michael, and Sam Gorham. Thanks to the folks at Philly Style Pizza and to World Cafe producers Will Loftus and Miguel Perez. And that is our show. Thanks so much for listening. Hope you dug that deep dive into Philly's DIY music scene. And earlier in the hour, our conversation with Todd Rundgren. 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I'm Kaleo. 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
8: From NPR, it's World Cafe. Hey, I'm Kaleo. And if you're interested in a British invasion out of Montreal, check out this song from the band Cola. That's new music from their third album called Cost of Living Adjustment. You'll hear Hedge sitting today. Plus, we got new music from Sabrina Teitelbaum, who performs as the indie rock artist Blondshell. It's new music called Heart Has to Work So Hard, and we hope you don't have to work hard to hear it, because that's coming up. And another British band that we're pretty fired up about, they're called West Side Cowboy. Dig that, and we hope you dig it too. You'll hear it today on World Cafe. We get started with Kurt Vile from his latest album, Philadelphia's Been Good to Me. It's Chance to Bleed on the Cafe.

Welcome one, welcome all. I'm Kaleo. It's World Cafe. And I have a great new British band for you called West Side Cowboy. And they take their name from a distinctly American tradition, a New York City tradition during the Industrial Revolution, where cowboys would ride in front of trains to prevent citizens who didn't know what trains were from getting run over by them. Try not to get run over by this awesome first song. I know I'm really trying to squeeze a metaphor here out of nothing, but West Side Cowboy, great song called Kick Stones on World Cafe.

0: Courtney Barnett on The Cafe. That is One Thing at a Time from her latest album, Creature of Habit. We talked about how a praying mantis played a pivotal role in her figuring out what that record was going to be. 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We're back in a minute on World Cafe.
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Beirut, recorded live for World Cafe with Santa Fe and Government Mule Soulshine. Got new music for you from Blondshell. This is called Heart Has to Work So Hard.

I think that guy's got the goods. His name is Alex Amen. Song is called California Blues, and it is from his new album, Son of Amen. Got new music on the way from a band called Cola when we get back to World Cafe.

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2: Welcome back. It's World Cafe. Hey, I'm Kaleo. And if you're a fan of Big Audio Dynamite, this might feel right up your alley. A little bit of Madchester in there as well. It's a Montreal group called Cola, and it is their third album, Cost of Living Adjustment, or abbreviated, Cola. Here's new music from the band. It's out now. It's called Hedge Sitting.

0: Citizen Cope, otherwise known as the musical project of Clarence Greenwood. Sun's Gonna Rise, taking us to the finish line here on The Cafe. Appreciate you listening. Couldn't do it without you or the support of the public radio station you are listening to right now. We make this show from WXPN at the University of Pennsylvania in Philadelphia. It's an honor, a privilege, a pleasure, and let's do it again soon. I'm Stephen Kaleo. This has been World Cafe from NPR.
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Brandi Carlile with Keep Your Heart Young here on WMOT Roots Radio. I'm Erica, so happy to be traveling alongside y'all tonight. 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We have a ticket giveaway to see Brandi Carlile here in Nashville at Bridgestone Arena on August 29th. And the deadline for that giveaway is rapidly approaching. So this weekend, if you upload a video saying hi to Brandi Carlile on your Facebook or Instagram page, be sure to tag WMOT in that video and it automatically enters you to win a pair of tickets to see her show again August 29th here in Nashville. We're going to be drawing those winners this coming Monday morning, and we have 5 pairs of those tickets to give away. So it is a really good way to try to enter and win some of those tickets sometime this weekend. Add it to your to-do list. Coming up the rest of this hour, I've got music from Sam Bush as well as John Prine. Chris Smither next with Maybelline here on WMOT.

0: Joe Ely with Raul Malo. That was Gaio Del Cilio here on WMOT. New music from Emily Nenny in that set. Off of her latest record, Movin' Shoes, we heard Take My Money. She's got a show coming up here in Nashville at the Nashville Palace on September 15th. Stick around for Josiah and the Bonnevilles here on WMOT.
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0: Christopher Paul Stelling with Until I Die here on Roots Radio, WMOT. Colvin and Earl in that set with You Were On My Mind. Sam Bush, Howlin' at the Moon. And new music from Josiah and the Bonnevilles started that set off. That was a tune called Mountain Girl. He and the band are on a tour at the moment and actually played a show in Charlottesville, Virginia tonight. It looks like their closest show to Nashville in the next few weeks is going to be July 1st. They're playing out at Knoxville, Tennessee in the Bijou Theater. Otis Taylor on the way here on WMOT.
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0: Jeremy Ivey with Hands Down in Your Pockets here on Roots Radio WMOT. Grania Duffy in that set, a song called Early in the Morning. Humidity Built the Snowman by John Prine, and Otis Taylor with Banjo Bam Bam started our set off. Nitty Gritty Dirt Band on the way here on WMOT.
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They say that back when Eisenhower was the president, golf course was where most of his time was spent. So nobody really listened to what the president said, because in general people knew that the general was politically dead. But he always seemed to know when the muscle would be flexed, because I remember him saying something, mumbling something about a military-industrial complex. Americans no longer fight to keep their shores safe, but rather to keep the jobs going in the arms-making workplace. We pretend to be gripped by some sort of political reflex, but all we're really doing is paying dues to the military-industrial complex. The military and the monetary get together whenever they think it's necessary. They turn our brothers and sisters into mercenaries. They are turning our planet into a cemetery. They use the media as an intermediary to keep the citizens secondary, making so many decisions that seem so arbitrary, taking honor from the honorary, dignity from the dignitary, sickness from the secretary. Leave the bitch in obituary. You gotta work for peace. Peace ain't coming this way. If everybody was for peace as much as they say they are, we would have it. The only thing wrong with peace, you can't make no money from it. You gotta work for peace. Peace ain't coming this way. We should not allow ourselves to be swayed by this talk of entering into a time of peace. Peace is not the absence of war. It is the absence of rumors of war and threats of war and the preparation for war. We gotta work for peace. Each one reach one. Each one teach one. Nobody can do everything, but everybody can do something. What you gonna do now that you know?

The old 97s. She hates everybody here on WMOT Roots Radio. I'm Erica. So happy to be traveling alongside y'all tonight. Hope your weekend's off to a great start. Hard to believe this is the last weekend in June. Where is this summer going? Where is the time going? This year is just flying by. But I hope it's a good one for you. Coming up in the next set, I've got music from Nancy Griffith and the Honeycutters. First, off of his latest record, The Great Unknowing, I've got John R. Miller and Tollbooth here on WMOT.

0: Nancy Griffith with Ford Econoline here on WMOT. Honeycutters with the song Hallelujah in that set, and new music by John R. Miller started us off. He's got a show coming up at the Grand Ole Opry here in Nashville on July 23rd, about a month away. Cactus Blossoms on the way. 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

0: And we heard the Cactus Blossoms in that set with I Am the Road. Well, WMOT has some tickets to give away. Now through Monday, you can enter to win tickets to see Brittany Jean at the Mockingbird Theater on June 30th. We also have tickets to see Sam Bush at the Ryman. That show is also on June 30th. Obviously, that's this coming Tuesday night, so you have to enter before Monday in order to be eligible to win those tickets. One entry per household per show, and you can find more information and put your name in the hat at WMOT.org.
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0: Rosie Flores with I've Got a Right to Cry here on WMOT. We heard Jim Lauderdale in that set with What's on My Mind. New music from Beck with a song called Ride Lonesome. He's got a show coming up in Nashville on October 31st at a new venue that's opening up in Wedgwood, Houston area called The Truth. And we had Robert Earl Keen at the top of that block of music. That was a song called Walls of Time. Stick around for some Willie Nelson on the way here on WMOT.
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Rodney Crowell with Lovin' All Night on WMOT. I'm Erica. So happy to be traveling alongside y'all tonight. Hope you're doing well out there, starting your Friday evening off. Or I guess, depending on when your day starts, this could be the early hours of Saturday morning. But whatever it is to you, I hope it's a good one. I hope you're enjoying your last little weekend here in June before we're flying into 4th of July weekend next week. In this next hour, I've got music queued up from Tedeschi Trucks Band and Amos Lee. 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

0: Leftover Salmon, Here Comes the Night on Roots Radio, WMOT. A new-to-me musician before that, we heard Brandy Waller Pace and Ain't Gonna Let Nobody Turn Me Around. Brandy is a musician based out of Texas who actually has a jazz background and now teaches and primarily works in the folk genre, and they have shared the stage with people like Allison Russell and Gangsta Grass and New Dangerfield. Seems to have a really cool, very niche educational and roots music background going on, which I super appreciate. And we heard Old Crow Medicine Show with Firewater at the top of that set. Stick around for some Josh Headley on the way here on WMOT.
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0: Marty Stewart and Jailhouse. Here on Roots Radio, WMOT, we heard the band Yarn before that with a song called Please. They have a new record out called Saturday Night Sermon. Looks like they've got some shows coming up in July in places like New York, Vermont, and Massachusetts. So if that's in your neck of the woods, keep an eye out for their schedule. We had Tedeschi Trucks Band with Trey Anastasio in that set, Bell Bottom Blues, and Josh Headley and These Walls started us off. We'll save the date for WMOT's next Wired In show. It's going to be coming up July 15th, and we're going to have music that night from The Cordovas and Dee White. It's a Wednesday night out at Riverside Revival from 7 to 9 p.m. And if you'd like to join us, all you have to do is become a member of WMOT, which is the $20 a month level. 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

0: Paul Thorne, and Here We Go on WMOT. We heard the Jayhawks before that, Keeping Our Heads Above Water. They have a really extensive tour coming up the next few months, places like Wisconsin, Minnesota, Colorado, and then going overseas to the UK and Sweden. So very, very busy schedule. We heard Andrew Bird with Madison Cunningham before that, off of their collaborative Cunningham Bird album. That song was called Races Are Run. And Amos Lee with Listen started our set off. Well, I'm Erica. This is where I'm heading out for the evening, but it's been so much fun traveling alongside y'all. Hope it was a great way to start off your weekend here in Middle Tennessee. I'll be with you again this time next week for the 4th of July weekend. 250 years of America. Kind of crazy. Excited to celebrate with you next week. Before I go, I'm going to leave you with some Ann Peebles, and I feel like breaking up somebody's home on WMOT. Roots Radio.
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1: Hello, my friends, and welcome to The List, the Americana chart show. I'm your host, Webb Wilder, last of the full-grown men. Now, what we have here is a two-hour program that reflects the Americana Music Association's album chart for radio airplay. They do a singles chart, but ours is an album chart show. They do an album chart and a singles chart. Well, every selection you'll hear in the next couple of hours was taken from an album currently on that chart. And I promise we'll reveal the number one album at Americana Radio at the end of the second hour. But now we're at the other end of the spectrum. You know, Dale Watson's latest album, Unwanted, was entirely written and produced by Watson himself and finds him honky-tonking toward a horizon of his own making with plenty of life left in the tank. Unwanted is 50 on the chart. This is Dale Watson with What the Hell Happened to the Cadillac on The List.

Every car, look at it. What the hell happened to the Cadillac? Whatever happened to the Cadillac? It was stretched up, chrome up, long and black. It used to stand out from the rest of the back. What the hell's happened?

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Rest up, travel, or never come back. That's what happened to the Cadillac. Whatever happened to the radio? Music used to have so much soul. It all sounds the same, and I traced it back.

0: After all, living legend Willie Nelson, whose latest release is Dream Chaser, occupying a chart position of 45. The Real Pretender, Rachel Brooke from This One's For You, number 48. Country Angel, River Shook, whose self-titled album is the debut album for the artist formerly known as Sarah Shook, who fronted the now disbanded Sarah Shook and the Disarmers. River Shook by River Shook is debuting on the chart at 49, and you are listening to The List.
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0: Welcome back to The List, the Americana chart show. Southern Boogie is Sam Morrow's fourth album, his first in 2 years. Reviewer Hal Horowitz, writing for Rock and Blues Muse, describes it as hard-boiled truths written by a veteran troubadour. Southern Boogie by Sam Morrow is 42, and this is Lucretia on The List.

0: down to Houston, Dwayne Betts, from his second solo album, Isle of Hope, produced by Grammy winner Dave Cobb. Isle of Hope is his first release in partnership with the legendary Sun Records, and it's debuting at 39 for Dwayne Betts. Mona, Be Still, Fantastic Cat from Cat Out of Hell, number 40. I'm Gonna Let You Call Me Baby, Gray Delisle and Les Green from their collaboration Gray and Green. That album has a chart position of 41. 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
0: Welcome back to The List, the Americana chart show. Once described by the New York Times as a sultry country classicist with a tremble in her voice, Whitney Rose returns with a new EP recorded at the legendary Creative Workshop recording studio in Nashville, Tennessee, produced by Whitney Rose with Chris Scruggs. The Tennessee Polaroids EP is debuting at 38 for Whitney Rose, and this is Tootsie's on The List.

0: Rumble Strips, Steep Canyon Rangers from Next Act, their 15th album, their second with guitarist and vocalist Aaron Burdett. Next Act is 32 for Steep Canyon Rangers. Martyr of a Man, Benjamin Todd from Vengeance and Grace, number 33. And you're listening to The List.
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0: Welcome back to The List, the Americana chart show. You know, a band that contains two former members of Tom Petty and the Heartbreakers is definitely something to get your attention. And of course, such is the case with Mike Campbell and the Dirty Knobs. Mike isn't the only former Heartbreaker in the band. Of course, Steve Ferroni is currently the drummer. Pretty great if you're, like me, a big fan of Tom Petty and the Heartbreakers. And as you know, Mike Campbell has had his own project for many years called the Dirty Knobs. Now we're looking at the fourth Dirty Knobs album, Mission of Mercy. It's among the top five most added albums at Americana Radio this week. It's debuting at 31. Mike Campbell and the Dirty Knobs will be touring throughout the summer, and they'll be in Nashville for Americana Fest in September. Again, Mission of Mercy is debuting at 31 for Mike Campbell and the Dirty Knobs, and this is No Regrets on The List.

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1: Path of Desire, Caleb Caudle from Heavy Thrill, number 23. Straight for Heartbreak, Breakfield, their self-titled album, is number 27. California Blues, Alex Amen from Son of Amen. That album is among the top five most added albums at Americana Radio this week. Alex took up piano at four, guitar in adolescence, went to film school, played in bands, built boats, made an EP, and now, with Son of Amen, he has his debut album. It has a chart position of 28, and you're listening to The List.
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1: Welcome back to The List, the Americana Chart Show. I'm your host, Webb Wilder, last of the full-grown men. Thank you for listening. North Carolina's Tift Merritt returns with an album recorded over what she refers to as a magical 6 days, with producer Lawrence Rothman, who has worked with Amanda Shires, Margot Price, Jason Isbell, and many others. The album has a one-word title, Sugar. Tift Merritt's Sugar is 19, and from it, this is Someone to Watch the Band with Me on The List.

0: From New Orleans come Deslandes, Where I'm From. From the latest Deslandes release, Don't Let It Die, number 14. If You Could Only See Me Now, John R. Miller, whose latest album, The Great Unknowing, is his third and was recorded in Tulsa, Oklahoma, at the Church Studio, recently reopened. Of course, it's an iconic, famous studio that was owned at one time by the late, great Leon Russell. The Great Unknowing is debuting at 16 on the chart for John R. Miller. Lost and Alone, Aaron Lee Tasjan from Get Over It, Underdog, that album number 17 for Aaron Lee Tasjan, and you, my friends, are listening to The List.
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0: Welcome back to The List, the Americana chart show. Sin and Squalor is the debut album for the Denver-based folk group known as Clay Street Unit. They've created quite a buzz with their live shows, and now they're showing what they can do in the studio. Sin and Squalor is number 13. This is Clay Street Unit with guest Lindsay Liu and Choctaw County on The List.

wake it up. Wake it up, wake it up. Get off here. That's my stop. On Tuesday night at the By and By, in the fiddles and the sawdust, hard as it's been for everyone.

0: Who You Gonna Run To, his golden messenger from I'm People. That album occupies a chart position this week of 9. Dead End Road, from the first Drivin' and Cryin' album in 7 years, Crushing Flowers, produced by one of the former Drivin' and Cryin' guitarists, currently holding down the lead or co-lead guitar chair in Jason Isbell's 400 unit, Sadler Vaden. Crushing Flowers is number 10 for Drivin' and Cryin'. Say It Now, Need to Breathe, whose The Long Surrender is number 12 and marks the multi-platinum band's first time working with producer Dave Cobb. Thank you for listening to The List. There's more to come.
1: 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It's a wonderful show. 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
0: Welcome back to The List, the Americana chart show. I'm your host, Webb Wilder, last of the full-grown men. The Tedeschi Trucks Band's Future Soul album is their sixth, recorded at the group's Swamp Raga studio in Jacksonville, Florida, as well as at Phantom Studios in Gallatin, Tennessee. Future Soul is number 8 for Tedeschi Trucks Band, and this is Ride On the List.

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1: Lonesome Dove, Charlie Crockett from Age of the Ram, that album, number 5. Americana, Ryan Bingham from They Call Us the Lucky Ones, recorded with the Texas Gentlemen, who are providing him backing on the Still Getting Away With It Tour 26. They Call Us the Lucky Ones is number 6 for Ryan Bingham. The Ridge, Joby Riccio from Face the Feeling, that album, number 7. 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
1: Welcome back to The List, the Americana Chart Show. I'm your host, Webb Wilder, last of the full-grown men. A while back, Sturgill Simpson decided to adopt the nom de plume of Johnny Blue Skies. After doing so, I guess it was only natural that he might call his band The Dark Clouds. I love that. And of course, Mutiny After Midnight is now his second album utilizing the Johnny Blue Skies moniker. He's not the first artist to recognize how great William Bell's You Don't Miss Your Water song is. In fact, the Gram Parsons era version of the Byrds recorded it on the Sweetheart of the Rodeo album. Mutiny After Midnight is number 4 for Johnny Blue Skies and the Dark Clouds, and this is You Don't Miss Your Water on The List.

Lewis and Clark from Old Crow Medicine Show and their latest album, Union Made, which finds itself among the top five most added albums at Americana Radio this week with an impressive chart position of 2. Rubber Band Man, Mumford & Sons with guest Hozier from the latest Mumford & Sons album, Prize Fighter, that album number 3. Middle of Nowhere is Kacey Musgraves' 6th studio release. She is an 8-time Grammy winner. And if I'm not mistaken, this is the 3rd week in a row that Middle of Nowhere has been number 1 for Kacey Musgraves on the Americana Music Association album chart for radio airplay. She is joined by Billy Strings on Everybody Wants to Be a Cowboy from Middle of Nowhere, the number 1 album at Americana Radio this week on the list.

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3: Devin Gilfillian is the kind of success story Nashville can't have too many of. One that challenges conventional wisdom, embraces radical fusion, and lifts up the rootsy side of neo-soul. I'm Craig Havokhurst, and this week on The String, I speak with Devin about his journey from the Philadelphia suburbs to a major label deal, diverse festivals and tours, and ultimately his biggest album yet, Time Will Tell. Devin Gilfillian joins me on release week, Monday at 8 p.m. or Sunday at 7 a.m. It's The String, made possible by the Franklin Theater, serving Nashville since 1937.

for the second week in a row, we're launching this hour with Kenny Baker, one of the greatest fiddle players of all time. Last week, it was a little in memoriam moment, but I realized this week that Kenny Baker turned 100 years old on June 26. He was with Bill Monroe from 57 to 1984, one of the longest running and most famous bluegrass boys. He died in 2011, and well, I know Amy Alvey would approve of me playing him because she loves her some Kenny Baker. Amy's not here, but I am. Craig Havokhurst keeping you company for some bluegrass and old-time music on The Old Fashioned, where the ancient tones are forever young, here on WMOT Roots Radio. We're presented each week by Robert's Western World, Nashville's home of traditional country music. And another exciting hour awaits us. Let's see, what do we have? We have new music from the Sullivan Sisters. Frank Sullivan and Dirty Kitchen have a new record coming up this year, and they've got a new single, the first single, I believe, from that. You can hear a great duet from Brian Sutton and Critter Eldridge. And let's get started with a band from Western North Carolina. Big fan of these guys. Unspoken Traditions, their name. Not sure we've heard from them in a little bit. But they have a new album this week, so it's big news. Heartwood is out from Unspoken Tradition. And in this one, I've just chosen not a single, but a song I really like the way they've handled it. It's an old Gatlin Brothers hit from 1979. And this is how they interpret it. All the gold in California to launch The Old Fashioned.

classic bluegrass from Red Smiley and the Bluegrass Cut-Ups, I believe from 1967, their version of Short Life of Trouble. Before that, a bit of a throwback, though not too far, to 2022 with the Tall Poppy String Band and their debut record that was Gonna Make a Killing. And I mention that because the trio of George Jackson, Cameron DeWitt, and Mark Harris have just launched a Kickstarter for their next record, so go and look them up and find that out. It's always news when Dale Ann Bradley puts out new music, and this is special. She's cut a wonderful old country hit called Making Plans, and joining her on their vocalies, Kathy Kallick and Lori Lewis. That is a terrific combination. Speaking of great voices, let's start the next block out with one of the finest singers in the business, an IBMA Male Vocalist of the Year. He has a new single on Turnberry Records, which is getting very active these days. Here's Greg Blake singing Victim of the Game.

Amy Alvey sent me this one, the Griddle Lickers. That sounds like a string band name if ever I heard one. Doing 40 miles of mountain road. They are from down in Georgia. And a fellow named Mick Kinney is the leader of that one, as she told me. Brian Sutton and Chris Eldridge, better known as Critter, played Tony Rice music, Port Tobacco, from the ongoing series of guitar duets that Brian has been putting out, From Roots to Branches, it's called. Nice guitar virtuosity there and some good old smooth chords. Lone Pinon was there with Quiero Ver from their very new Hot Carne Seca record. This is a ranchera tune from a young string band from New Mexico. They play Latin traditional music, and they're on Jalopy Records. We'll go to the break listening to Dan Gellert play Poor Rosie, and come back with more old-time and bluegrass here on the Old Fashioned.

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1: Welcome back to The Old Fashioned. Craig Havokhurst here. I want to share a little sad news from the world of Nashville from Music Row. Publisher, songwriter, musician Larry Schell passed away last week at the age of 80, and he had a very famous cut in the year 2000. It inspired a huge debate about the state of country music. It was sung by Alan Jackson and George Strait on an awards show. That was a pretty cheeky move. You probably know what I'm talking about. But here's the original bluegrass version sung by Larry Cordell, its co-writer, and Lonesome Standard Time. Murder on Music Row.

Frank Sullivan and Dirty Kitchen are back. In fact, Frank is back in Nashville. That makes us all happy. He's a great fellow to hang around with, and we look forward to his contributions to the area scene. And there's a record in the works for later this year. This is the first single we've heard from it. Pat Flynn song from the Newgrass Revival days from that album Hold to a Dream back in 1987, Frank's version of Looking Past You. Before that, a classic from Blue Highway and a new interpretation of it. They recently put out Blue Highway Live at East Tennessee State University, and I'd Rather Be a Lonesome Pine is one of their great songs, and you heard the audience reaction to it. We heard Tessa Dillon before that from her 2018 album, It's Hard to Love. She is a 7-time West Virginia fiddle champion. She's married to Chance McCoy, and that was her version of Casey Jones. Well, we have one more block to go, and lately I'm turning more and more often to the voices and instrumental prowess of the Sullivan sisters. They're originally from North Carolina. They are now in Chicago. We're going to hear Soraya on guitar and Lucia on banjo, both singing Devil's Got a Hold on You on the Old Fashioned.

Longtime songwriting buddies Justin Hildner and John Weisberger have reunited for the single Marinda there on the Mountain Home label. Justin singing the lead there, playing banjo. John is a fine producer and songwriter of great note, and nice to hear from them again. Before that, one that Amy sent in, Max Wareham's got a very new one. I didn't notice it until she found it. He's up in Boston. He's Peter Rowan's banjo player, and the record is called If the Cosmos Were Whiskey, and we heard his instrumental Old Silver Lounge. That is new music. Well, we are always trying to look for the best in new bluegrass and old-time music here on The Old Fashioned, and we will do it again next week. We're going to head out again listening to Kenny Baker, and I look forward to reuniting with Amy. Craig Havokhurst here signing off. Thanks again to Robert's Western World. They present the music that made Music City, and they present The Old Fashioned here on Roots Radio. I'll see you soon.

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It's Bruce Robinson getting us started in the 10 o'clock hour on this Saturday morning. I'm John Patrick. Glad you're here. Jim Lauderdale on the way. Also, new Emily Nenny after this, going way back to his very first record. He was a little less hairy and more baby-faced. I'm talking about Hayes Carle on WMOT. Good morning.

0: It's Jim Lauderdale on WMOT. Before that, the new one from Emily Nenny in there. Also heard Hayes Carl from a great record, his very first. Yes, Flowers and Liquor. Highly recommend that record. You can see why he is the Hayes Carl that he is now. He was on Compadre Records back then, like a lot of our artists were, and it's since been bought by Matthew Knowles, better known as Beyonce's father. Yeah, he's the owner of Compadre Records out of Houston these days. Music on the way. It's Delbert McClinton coming up after Steve Forbert next. Good morning.
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0: That's Will Hoag on Listener Power, WMOT. The new one from Happy Landing, that's great, called The River. Also heard Delbert McClinton in there, and yeah, kicked it all off with Steve Forbert at the top of that set. E-Town tomorrow night from Red Rocks Amphitheater in Morrison, Colorado. Nick Forrester goes backstage to chat with Amos Lee and Indigo Girls. That's tomorrow night, 9 p.m. E-Town on WMOT. Music on the way from our very own Cordova's, host of Strange Roots Radio, every Sunday night. Their new one. Going to do that after Bonnie Raitt up next. Good morning.
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0: 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New 49 Winchester before that. Great new record called Change of Plans. Also heard Cordovas from Destiny Hotel. Of course, Nashville's own and our own Cordovas, host of Strange Roots Radio every Sunday night at 10. I just love that program. 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I love that app. You can get that at Google Play or the App Store. Robert Cray still to come and going way, way back with Delaney and Bonnie. Yeah, we're going to do that next.
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1: Muchas gracias.

Fred Eaglesmith getting us started in the 11 o'clock hour. My name's John Patrick. Welcome. Glad you're here. Got some excellent stuff on the way, including Sheryl Crow and Jason Isbell. Also, John Prine with his classic Mexican Home. After this, New Bronwyn, formerly known as Bronwyn Keith Hines. I like the way she shortened it. I just love Bronwyn. Probably best known for her work in Molly Tuttle's band, IBMA Fiddle Player of the Year times two, and also a Grammy winner. It's New Bronwyn on WMOT.

0: Chris Isaak on WMOT. Before that, John Prine with his classic Mexican Home and New Bronwyn, formerly Bronwyn Keith Hines. I like the way she shortened it. Of course, best known for her excellent work and Molly Tuttle's band. That's called Sticks and Stones, New Bronwyn. WMOT presents Gabe Dixon. That is tonight, 3rd and Lindsley. More information at thirdandlindsley.com. Music on the way from Josh Headley after Willie Nelson doing some Sinatra, his favorite artist. We have it for you next.
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0: That's Sheryl Crow and Jason Isbell on WMOT. The new one from Daniel Donato's Cosmic Country in there. Also heard Josh Headley and the great Willie Nelson, the title song from a record called That's Life. He did just a few years ago a tribute to his favorite singer of all time and a lot of folks' favorite singer of all time, Frank Sinatra. Yeah, Willie, a huge fan. He's always said that. We got tickets over at WMOT.org. Tickets for Sam Bush at Ryman. That happens on June 30th. Also, Brittany Jean at Mockingbird Theater on June 30th. For more information and your chance to win, go to WMOT.org. One entry per household per show, and if you win, please wait 30 days before entering again, and certainly best of luck to you. Muddy Waters, yeah, on the way this set. Also, The Iguanas, one of my favorite songs ever, I think. Nine Volt Heart, co-written by Rod Hodges of The Iguanas, along with Dave Alvin. Just love both versions of this one. Going to do that right after Sarah Jarosz next.
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0: lot of great music over the years out of Akron, Ohio, and that's another great example. Black Keys' great new record called Peaches on WMOT. Champagne and Reefer might be a little too early for some, but not for Muddy Waters. Going back to the King B release, also heard the Iguanas with Nine Volt Heart, one of my favorite songs of all time, written by Rod Hodgers of the Iguanas and also Dave Alvin of Dave Alvin. And I just love both versions of that one. Really good stuff. Nine Volt Heart. Music on the way. Got a brand new one from Adam Ezrick after a classic, kind of a deep cut too. It's J.J. Cale. Yeah, the great J.J. Cale next. Good morning.
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Dwight Yoakam getting us started in the noon hour. My name's John Patrick. We are so glad you're here. Thanks for checking us out today. Do appreciate it. Mavericks on the way. Also new Kenny Wayne Shepherd in this set. Going to do that right after this. Rhiannon Giddens on WMOT.

0: The Mavericks on WMOT. Before that, Riverside from Kenny Wayne Shepherd. And that's celebrating an excellent new record, Ledbetter Heights 30th. Kenny Wayne Shepherd, longtime resident of Nashville these days. And his singer, Noah Hunt, is from Cincinnati. I did radio in Cincinnati. And I can tell you, even those guys had Billboard Song of the Year, and they were so busy with so many media requests, they always had time for public radio and still do. I love it. Kenny Wayne Shepherd and Riverside celebrating Ledbetter Heights 30th anniversary. I love that. Aaron Lee Tasdian on the way with a new one. Going to do that after Brandi Carlile next.
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0: Southern Avenue on WMOT. Before that, it was Twisted Pine and a new one from Aaron Lee Tazjian getting us started on this Saturday afternoon. You know, a lot of new video sessions up at WMOT.org. Breakfield, also Amy Helm and Michaela Ann going up on Tuesday. Yeah, not only can you get them at WMOT.org, but also YouTube and NPR Live sessions, the WMOT video sessions. We just love them. Music on the way. Boy, do we have it. Greg Trooper on the way after another Greg, although they call him Gregory. Gregory Alan Isakov next.
1: 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The homegrown sounds of Tennessee yesterday, today, and tomorrow.

0: How fun is that? New Allison Russell on WMOT. Joan Osborne with Randy Scruggs. Also heard Greg Trooper in there with One Honest Man. And this is so fun. Tickets for Brandi Carlile, Bridgestone Arena, August 29th. All you got to do is upload a video saying hi to Brandi Carlile. That sounds pretty cool, and I'm sure people will get very creative. You put it on Facebook or Instagram and tag WMOT for your chance to win a pair of tickets. We got a bunch of tickets, too, and we're going to draw for the winners from entries posted before Monday night, 11:59 p.m. Good luck. Music on the way, an absolute classic from the Temptations, probably my favorite song from that era, Papa Was a Rolling Stone. Gonna do that. Also new Devin Gafilian after St. Paul and the Broken Bones next.
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Fruit Bat's new music getting us started in the 1 o'clock hour. A lot more music like that coming, including Ian Jones, new Old Crow Medicine Show with Molly Tuttle, and music like this, Sturgill Simpson, WMOT.

0: It's Ian Jones on WMOT. Also heard the new one from Old Crow Medicine Show with Molly Tuttle. Now that's a combination. And Turtles all the way down from Sturgill Simpson getting us started. The String with Craig Havockhurst. That happens tomorrow morning. This is a cool one. Craig spending an hour with Nashville's wildly original soul and root singer Devin Gafilian on the eve of his newest album, Time Will Tell. That happens tomorrow morning, 7 a.m. with support from Franklin Theater. Music on the way. It's a great version of Springsteen's Johnny 99 by Los Lobos. Also at Steep Canyon Rangers up next.
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0: It's Billy Joe Shaver on WMOT. Los Lobos from the Springsteen, Nebraska tribute, just a killer version of Johnny 99. Also heard Maya DeVitri in there and kicked it all off with Steep Canyon Rangers at the top of that set. Got an excellent local brew hour for you tomorrow. New tunes from Granville Automatic, also Harper O'Neill, Libby Dale, and Sam Lewis. Plus, information on the next local brew live from Brown's Diner. So much fun. And that is tomorrow morning, 8 a.m. You can also hear it again Monday nights at 7, hosted by my buddy Anna Lee. Support comes from Brown's Diner. Music on the way, the new one from Dylan Gossett after Jerry Douglas, Paul Simon, and Mumford & Sons. Just a great version of The Boxer. Yeah, we're going to do that next.
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0: Record Company on WMOT. Also heard Nolene Hoffman in there and a brand new one from Dylan Gossett. That's called Honeysuckle, getting us started on this Saturday afternoon. I'm John Patrick. Catch you again Monday, 6 a.m., leaving you in great hands. Laurel has your 2 p.m. and beyond covered, including music from Leroy Parnell, American Aquarium, Elon, Jules Newman, and a whole bunch more. And I got Buddy Miller after the Deslons Newman next. Have a great weekend.
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Leroy Parnell, Hours in Between here on WMOT. Good afternoon. I'm Laurel here with you on a Saturday afternoon, and then the summer has kicked off. I'll be with you until 6 o'clock tonight. This hour, new from Emily Nenny, also new music from the Younger Mountain String Band. Here's Eileen Jewell, Poor Girl's Story on WMOT.

0: American Aquarium, History Repeats Itself. That is off the brand new album, New Ways to Lose, that just came out yesterday. Also in that set, one of my favorite, Uncle Tupelo with New Madrid, and Eileen Joel with Poor Girl's Story. Well, coming out to our next 895 Alive, happening Sunday on July the 12th. It's the Screaming Cheetah Wheelies over at 3rd and Lindsley. Then on July 19th, it's Frank Masta and Lamont Landers. And then on August 9th, Kit Moore with Leah Blevins. 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

0: Fall Thorn, Mission Temple Fireworks Stand on WMOT. Emily Nenny before that off the new album Movin' Shoes. That is Talk to Me. Nat Myers in that set and Whit Hilldrop kicked us off with Baby Cook a Chicken. Yes, and tickets are giving way to Brandi Carlile. 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The show is happening at Bridgestone Arena August 29th, and we're going to draw the winners from entries posted before June 29th at 11:59 p.m. So that's tickets to Brandi Carlile. 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

0: Shooter Jennings, Steady at the Wheel here on WMOT. The Bodines before that, and Margo Price off her earlier album, That's How Rumors Get Started. That's Prisoner of the Highway. And Margo Price is nominated for Artist of the Year for the Americana Honors nominees. She's joined along with Jesse Wells, Molly Tuttle, Charlie Crockett, and Brandy Carlisle. Winners will be announced on September 16th at the Ryman Auditorium. So looking forward to that. Always a fun week during Americana Fest. Well, new music from the Yonder Mountain String Band is coming up next on WMOT.
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Lowell George with Two Trains here on WMOT. Good afternoon. I'm Laurel here with you a little past 3 o'clock on this Saturday afternoon. I'll be with you until 6. Coming up this hour, brand new music from War and Treaty off their new one, The Story of Michael and Tanya, that just came out. Also new from Ray Wiley Hubbard. Here's the Milk Carton Kids, Blinded and Smiling on WMOT Roots Radio.

0: John Hyatt, Real Fine Love here on WMOT. The Chicks before that and the Milk Carton Kids with Blinded and Smiling. That is from the new one, Lost Cause Lover Fool. Well, speaking of new music, tune into Local Brew Hour tomorrow morning at 8 a.m. and again Monday at 7 p.m. This week is featuring new tunes from Granville Automatic, Harper O'Neill, Libby Dale, and Sam Lewis. 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

0: Love and Devotion by Heavy Drunk on WMOT. We're in Treaty before that. You Can't Hurt Me Anymore. That is from their brand new album, The Story of Michael and Tanya. And that just came out June 19th. Also in that set, Adam Hood with Brent Cobb and kicked off with the very beloved and missed John Prine. Coming out to Finally Friday every Friday from 12 to 2 p.m. over at 3rd and Lindsley. This week is coming up with Jack McKeon, Lance Cowan, and Cliff Westfall. That's Finally Friday coming out, or you can tune in here 89.5 FM or live streaming at WMOT.org. 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

0: Amy Spies, The American Dream on WMOT. Ray Wiley Hubbard before that, cassette mixtape just recently came out. Also in that set, Ronnie Crowe with Sheryl Crow, I'm Tied to Ya, and Steve Martin and Edie Brickell kicked us off. Well, Rodney Crowe was one of our guests at Wired In a few months ago. 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It's just $20 a month. You get invited to this monthly concert series. Well, new from Drivin' and Cryin'. I love those guys. They played at my high school in Chattanooga back in the late 80s. That's coming up next here on WMOT.
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That's Marcus King and Billy Strings together, Dirt. That is from King's latest one, Darling Blue, No Room for Blue on WMOT. Well, good afternoon. I'm Laurel with you a little bit past 4 o'clock on this hot, sunny summer day here in Middle Tennessee. Well, coming up this hour, new music from Jamestown Revival, also new from Casey Musgraves off her latest one, Middle of Nowhere. Here's Keb Mo, I'm So Lonesome I Could Cry on WMOT.

0: Lone Bellow caught me thinking here on WMOT. Jamestown Revival off the new album Juniper and Gin that just recently came out on June the 12th. Loving that one. And Kemo kicked us off, I'm So Lonesome I Could Cry. We'll turn to the Old Fashioned, hosted by Craig Havokhurst and Amy Alvey. 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

0: The Black Lilies, No Other Way on WMOT. Dave Alvin before that, and Britt Taylor from Land of the Forgotten with Crazy Leaf. That's a brand new album that just recently came out. I'm loving every single on that. And Britt Taylor was a guest recently on The String, hosted by Craig Havoker. So you can catch that episode on our website at WMOT.org. And speaking of The String, you can tune in tomorrow morning at 7 a.m. as Craig makes a field trip to Eastside Bowl to take in the present and past of Nashville Institution Honky Tonk Tuesday nights. That's The String. 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

0: Casey Musgraves, Middle of Nowhere, here on WMOT. The Steelwoods before that, and Aaron Lee Tajan. That is Memphis Rain off Silver Tears, and Aaron Lee Tajan has a brand new album that just came out. The new album is called Get Over It, Underdog, and Aaron Lee Tajan was a guest on Wired In a few months back. Well, new music on the way from Cat Clyde, as well as some Luther Dickinson here on WMOT Roots Radio.
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Chris Smither, thanks to you on WMOT. Good afternoon. I'm Laurel here with you a little past 5 o'clock here on this Saturday. I'll be with you for the rest of this hour. New music from Need to Breathe coming up. Also, a new single from Jim Lauderdale. Here's Katie Prewitt along with Nolan Taylor. This is off the new one from Katie Prewitt, Blackout, on WMOT.

0: Delbert McClinton, Somebody to Love You on WMOT. John Hammond before that, and Katie Pruitt joined along with Nolan Taylor. That single is Blackout. That is from the new album Fools of the Fleeting. That is going to be coming out on September the 18th. Looking forward to that. Well, speaking of new music, tune into the Local Brew Daily Monday through Friday at 6:30 a.m. with John Patrick and 6:30 p.m. with Jesse Scott, and then with Chloe at 6:30 p.m. on Friday. We're kicking off on Monday with Elizabeth Cook. 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

0: Old Crow Medicine Show, Bootlegger's Boy on WMOT. Shovels and Rope before that, and Need to Breathe from the new album, The Long Surrender. And that's the title track. And we kicked off with Sturgill Simpson, Hobo Cartoon. We have some tickets we're giving away on our website at WMOT.org, including tickets to Sam Bush at the Ryman Auditorium on June 30th. Also tickets to Brittany Jean at Mockingbird Theater on June 30th. 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And if you win, please wait 30 days before entering again. We've got new music from Jim Lauderdale coming up next.
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0: Blackberry Smoke, best seat in the house here on WMOT. Candy Staton before that, and the Steel Drivers. We kicked off with a new single by Jim Lauderdale, Everybody's Got a Problem. That is from the new album, The Birds Know, that just came out on April the 24th. Well, I'm Laurel, going to leave you for the rest of this Saturday night. And coming up tonight at 9 o'clock is American Roots with Nick Spitzer. And tonight is featuring Sonny Rollins and Bob French. So don't miss that. Well, Matt is filling in for Chloe Kimes, and Matt's going to be bringing you new music from Kenny Wayne Shepherd, also new from Eileen Jewell, and I Still Have to Come, new music from Anna Graves. Have a wonderful rest of your Saturday night. I'll be back with you tomorrow at 2 p.m. here on WMOT.
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Good evening. I'm Matt OZ, sitting in for Chloe Kimes. And coming up this hour, we've got music on the way from Brandi Carlile, also Taj Mahal, and the Almond Betts Band. Right now, though, it's Dwight Yoakam, Little Ways.

0: blues artist, guitar slinger, and son-in-law Mel Gibson. Maybe he'll do the score for the new Lethal Weapon movie if it ever comes out. This is Kenny Wayne Shepherd with Deja Voodoo, new music here on WMOT. Before that, Brandi Carlile, Hard Way Home, and then we had Dwight Yoakam, Little Ways. And coming up next week for your next Finally Friday, because we're always looking forward to Friday, even though it's Saturday, we're still looking forward to next Friday, especially next Friday. Some of us are getting a three-day weekend, and you could be enjoying Finally Friday live out at 3rd and Lindsley. Noon to 2 p.m., Jack McCune, Lance Cowan, and Cliff Westfall are all going to be performing for you to kickstart your 4th of July weekend. So this is going to be a really good time. You'll be able to do that, enjoy some air conditioning, and get out of the heat, because it's always hot on the 4th of July or the 3rd of July, any time in July, and that's a nice break from it. Be able to get some libations, enjoy some great tunes. What more could you want? Again, that's next Friday, July 3rd, with WMOT out at 3rd and Lindsley. Coming up, we've got Bridget DeMeyer with Big Man Shoes on WMOT.
1: Devin Gilfillian is the kind of success story Nashville can't have too many of. One that challenges conventional wisdom, embraces radical fusion, and lifts up the rootsy side of neo-soul. I'm Craig Havokhurst, and this week on The String, I speak with Devin about his journey from the Philadelphia suburbs to a major label deal, diverse festivals and tours, and ultimately his biggest album yet, Time Will Tell. 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

0: Drew Holcomb and the Neighbors, Forgiveness. Before that, The Rock Star Next Door. Well, that was the caption for his show on Showtime back in the early 2000s. Chris Isaak with Dixie Fried. Then we had new music from Taj Mahal and the Phantom Blues Band with Time. Started this out with Bridget Meyer and Big Man Shoes here on WMOT. Tomorrow morning, you want to wake up with Anna Lee at 8 a.m. for the Local Brew Hour. She's got new tunes from Granville, Automatic, Harper O'Neill, Libby Dale, and Sam Lewis, plus some info on the next Local Brew Live out at Brown's Diner that you definitely won't want to miss out on. Again, you can catch that tomorrow morning at 8 a.m. with a replay Monday at 7 p.m. with support coming from Brown's Diner. Got Golden Smog with Glad and Sorry coming up next here on WMOT.
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0: The Almond Bet Spin with Magnolia Road. Before that, new music from Michaela Ann. Will You Still Love Me with A Broken Heart. Then we had Hank Jr. with If the Good Lord's Willing and the Creek Don't Rise. 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We have tickets up for grabs if you head on over to WMOT.org. Sam Bush at the Ryman, that show is happening June 30th. Also on June 30th, Brittany Jean at the Mockingbird Theater. You can get signed up at WMOT.org. Look for the giveaways tab and then go ahead and get yourself signed up. Just remember that it's one entry per household per show. And if you win, please wait 30 days before entering again. We've got Sunvolt coming up next here on WMOT.
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